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7: After a week of rain, the sun finally comes out, but there seem to be a lot more mosquitoes. 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Removing standing water and other breeding sources should always come first. 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

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I'm Priya. This program airs every Sunday morning from 7 a.m. to 8 a.m. on Happy Radio FM 89.3, covering Taipei, Keelung, and Taoyuan areas. 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These times are Taiwan time. 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You're also welcome to leave any questions or concerns you may have, for example, questions regarding laws and regulations, on our Facebook fan page. The name is Voice of Foreign Spouses and Workers Association.

For our international friends working and living in Taiwan, welcome to today's Taiwan Travel Time. Whether you come from Vietnam, Indonesia, the Philippines, Thailand, or somewhere else in the world, you may have already discovered something special about life in Taiwan. Every season has its own character. Spring brings flowers, summer brings beaches, winter brings hot springs, and when autumn arrives, one of the first signs of the season is not necessarily cooler weather, but it's actually the full moon. Today, we are going to start our autumn journey with that beautiful moon and introduce one of Taiwan's most important traditional festivals, the Mid-Autumn Festival. If you have only recently arrived in Taiwan, you may notice that the atmosphere changes around Mid-Autumn Festival. Your coworkers might ask, are you going home for the holidays? Are we going to have barbecue? Did you get any mooncakes? Someone may even hand you a beautifully decorated box and say, here, this is for you. And you might wonder, why is everyone giving each other mooncakes? For many people in Taiwan, the Mid-Autumn Festival is much more than just a day of eating. It's associated with family, reunion, memories, and missing those that we love. Mid-Autumn Festival takes place on the 15th of the day of the 18th month of traditional lunar calendar. Because the moon is usually especially round and bright at this time, the moon has become one of the most important symbols of the festival. One famous traditional story is the legend of Chang'e and the moon. According to the legend, Chang'e eventually went to live on the moon, leaving her husband Ho Yi behind. Whenever the moon was full, Ho Yi could only look up at the moon and think about the person who was farthest away from him. The story is thousands of years old, but that feeling of being left behind or having someone being left behind is still very familiar today. For people who leave their hometown and come to Taiwan for work, looking at the moon and thinking about family members far away can be a very real experience. So if you cannot return home for this Mid-Autumn Festival, that's okay. Try something simple. On one evening, step outside and look at the Taiwanese moon. Maybe your family in Vietnam, Indonesia, the Philippines, Thailand, or another country may also be looking at the same moon regardless of the fact that you're thousands of kilometers apart. And that's the most beautiful thing about this festival. People are separated by distance, but love and memories are not. And of course, when we talk about Mid-Autumn Festival in Taiwan, we have to mention three important things: mooncakes, pomelos, and barbecue. Mooncakes are traditionally round, and in Chinese culture, a circle represents completeness and reunion. So a mooncake and its shape are not simply just a dessert, but they also symbolize wishes for family togetherness. Pomelos are another very popular mid-autumn fruit, and for many Taiwanese children, pomelo peels have another purpose. You can actually cut them up and use them as a hat, almost like a mini helmet. Yeah, you heard that correctly. So if you see someone wearing a pomelo peel on their head during the festival, don't be shocked. It might simply be them reliving their childhood in a mid-autumn memory. But perhaps the most surprising thing for many international workers is this. Why does Mid-Autumn Festival suddenly become a barbecue festival in Taiwan? This is one of the most interesting modern changes. Traditionally, people celebrated the festival just by looking at the moon, eating the cakes, and enjoying the fruit. But today, many Taiwanese families and groups of friends also have a barbecue. They gather together and grill meats, sausages, corn, pork bellies, vegetables, and other food while talking and laughing. Sometimes the barbecue smoke may seem even more powerful than the moonlight. You may start the evening planning to quietly admire the full moon, but end up hearing, add more meat, food is ready, don't let it burn. That is the classic Taiwanese Mid-Autumn Festival experience. If it's your first Mid-Autumn Festival in Taiwan, don't just stay inside your dorm. Ask your Taiwanese coworkers, are you doing anything for Mid-Autumn Festival or Zhongqiujie? Maybe they'll invite you to their barbecue dinner. And maybe you'll make some new friends. Maybe you'll just buy some mooncakes at a convenience store and just sit outside and eat together.
But at the end of the day, the most important part of Mid-Autumn Festival isn't how many mooncakes you eat or how much meat you grill. It's having someone to share the evening with. And for people living far away from home, that kind of companionship can be especially meaningful. Dear friends around the world, if you're in Taiwan this Mid-Autumn Festival, remember to look up at the sky. Look at the full moon. Maybe your family back home is staring at that exact same moon. And the next time a Taiwanese coworker gives you a pomelo, a box of mooncakes, or invites you to a barbecue, you will know it isn't simply food. It's a way of saying come and celebrate with us. That's the Mid-Autumn Festival in Taiwan. One moon connecting two homes. One barbecue table creating new friendships. And one person's life from far becoming a little warmer. That has been today's Taiwan Travel Time. Next time, we'll leave the busy city behind and head into the autumn mountains of Hsinchu and Miaoli. We'll discover how autumn turns the mountain landscape into shades of gold. Until next time, take care and enjoy your journey in Taiwan.

0: Do not use fake documents when applying for labor insurance benefits. Eligible insured individuals can apply for labor insurance, family member death benefits when a family member passes away. Do not purchase or use fake death certificates, fake proof of family relationships, or other fraudulent documents. When applying for labor insurance benefits, provide genuine and legal documents. Documents from overseas must complete related authentication procedures. Always remember, applying for insurance benefits using false documents can result in legal liability or fraud, forgery, and other offenses. It can also impact your right to reside in Taiwan. There's no need to give gifts to get things done in Taiwan. The other day, a friend was telling me that it was their first time applying for documents in Taiwan, and someone told them that giving gifts or relying on connections could speed up the process. Now, is that true? The answer is no. In Taiwan, when applying for a residence permit, as long as you submit all the required documents and meet eligibility requirements, the application is processed according to the law. So they don't need to pay or bribe someone to get their help? That's right. You don't need to do that here in Taiwan. Just remember three principles. You don't have to give gifts to government officials. You don't need to use personal connections or influence, and you don't need to pay extra to speed up the process. But then they asked me, what if someone says that they can help fast-track their application or speed up the process? And I told them that they have to beware. If someone asks for favors in exchange for helping with document applications or government subsidy applications, it could be involvement in illegal crimes or scams. After a rainstorm, areas of standing water increase the risk of dengue fever. Inspect, empty, clean, and scrub. Let's talk about that. Inspect means regularly check your home, dormitory, and work environment for areas of standing water. Empty means draining standing water to prevent mosquitoes from laying eggs. Cleaning is important as we must remove discarded containers and other garbage. And lastly, scrub the inside of containers to remove any mosquito eggs. Here are some places where standing water often collects. Plant saucers, depressions in canvas or tarps, plastic bottles, tins and aluminum cans, and other water storage containers. When sending mooncakes from your hometown, be aware meat products cannot be brought into Taiwan. During the Mid-Autumn Festival, when returning to Taiwan or receiving gifts from your hometown, pay close attention to whether any foodstuffs contain meat. Common prohibited items include mooncakes with meat filling, pork ham, meat products such as jerky and meat floss, baked goods with pork filling. To prevent the spread of animal infectious diseases such as African swine fever, it is illegal to bring in or send pork and related products from affected areas to Taiwan. When returning to Taiwan from overseas, do not bring meat products into the country. Ask family members and friends living overseas not to send food containing meat to Taiwan. Before purchasing food products from online or overseas, check whether they contain any meat and related import regulations. Anyone who brings in or sends pork products from affected areas to Taiwan in contravention of existing regulations is subject to a maximum fine of 1 million New Taiwan dollars. African swine fever symptoms. Pigs that contract African swine fever develop a high fever, purple spots on their skin, and internal bleeding, especially in their lymph nodes, kidneys, and gut lining. Be aware, there is currently no treatment for African swine fever or vaccinations to inoculate against it. The survival period of the African swine fever virus. The virus is mainly transmitted by touch and can spread by food, scraps, arthropods, animal secretions, or excretions, as well as contaminated vehicles or people. It can survive for 100 days in refrigerated pork and 1,000 days in frozen pork, 1 month in pigsties, and 11 days in excrement at room temperature. although African swine fever is a deadly and untreatable disease, it cannot be contracted by humans. As a precaution, when buying pork products, purchase products that have passed inspections and have an official safety mark. Overcoming drug addiction requires more than willpower. Professional help is also necessary. Drug addiction affects brain function, cognition, and behavior, with frequent relapses a possibility. The process of overcoming drug addiction requires the combined assistance of professional medical care, psychological support, and community services. If you or someone close to you is struggling with drug-related problems, seek help from a professional institution. These provide consultations and information about drug addiction, help individuals access medical treatment and addiction recovery resources, provide family, employment, and social-related assistance, provide continued counseling and care through the recovery process. 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Do not ride a motorbike or operate other vehicles after taking medication to avoid causing an accident. Certain medications can have the following side effects: drowsiness, diminished concentration and impaired judgment, fatigue, slower reaction time, dizziness, and blurred vision. These side effects can heavily impact your ability to drive safely and could lead to an accident. Remember, when buying medication or seeing a doctor, make sure to ask if the medicine could impact your ability to drive safely, and do not make that decision on your own. Avoid taking medication that could have the above side effects before driving. If medication has to be taken, ask the doctor or pharmacist to prescribe medicine that is less likely to impact your ability to drive safely. Designated Driver Service Standardized Contract. Yesterday, I met up with some friends for a meal and a drink, so I called a designated driver service, but I didn't know how to tell if it was legal or not. Well, it's actually really easy. Designated drivers are required to obtain a special driver's license to legally provide the services that they offer, similar to how a taxi driver also has to clearly display the fees that they charge. So if a designated driver breaks the law while you're driving, are you responsible? Well, you cannot ask a designated driver to break the law, such as run a red light or break the speed limit. Okay, so what else should you pay attention to? Remember to always notify an emergency contact person. Although it's always safer to have a friend with you when you have a designated driver service, it's best to select a service that obeys rules so that you can have more peace of mind, and so can your family. Here's a quick guide to the amended laws on driving while under the influence of drugs. Here's certain scenarios and their consequences. Driving while under the influence of drugs. the revocation of driver's license with a 3-year ban on reapplying for a new license. Refusing a drug test. Your driver's license can be revoked and your vehicle confiscated in accordance with the law. Drug use confirmed by police. Your driver's license can be revoked as a preventative measure. Individuals who repeatedly drive under the influence of drugs or cause serious injury will face a lifetime ban from driving. For those driving while a license is revoked, they are subjected to enhanced penalties and confiscation of their vehicle. For reapplying for a driver's license, applicants are required to complete related education or treatment programs. New penalties for passengers in a vehicle driven by an individual under the influence of drugs. Also, the introduction of saliva testing in order to improve the efficiency of drug detection and enforcement are also laws that have been amended. Zero tolerance for driving under the influence of narcotics. Maximum sentence of 7 years in jail and a $1 million NT fine. Before riding a motorbike or scooter, remember that driving while under the influence of narcotics is just as dangerous as drunk driving. If you cause injury to another person when driving after taking drugs, the following punishments are possible. Imprisonment of 1 to 7 years and a fine of up to $1 million NT. Revocation of your driving license and a lifetime ban on reapplying. Being fined the maximum amount and ordered to attend traffic safety classes. If you need assistance, call the Narcotics Hazard Prevention and Consultation Hotline at 0800-770-885. That's 0800-770-885. If you require interpretation services, please call the 1-955 hotline. Adopt defensive driving techniques to improve road safety. When riding a motorcycle, try not to speed, weave through traffic, or race, and remember to use your indicator when turning. When changing lanes, check for oncoming traffic before making a move. When crossing the street on a green light, still look left and right to check that it's safe to do so. Most traffic accidents are avoidable. By developing the ability to anticipate and handle dangerous situations and making defensive driving an everyday part of the life, the number of accidents can be reduced. Being vigilant at intersections without signals. At intersections without traffic lights, drivers are required to come to a complete stop and give all right-of-way to pedestrians. So when crossing the street, pedestrians also need to remember to stop, look, and listen. Wait in a safe location, watch for approaching vehicles, and pay attention to the warning sounds before a crossing, such as brake screeching or engines. Drivers must slow down, stop to check for pedestrians and other road users, all while remaining aware of their surroundings. Please do not rush through intersections, as doing so can create dangerous situations for you and others on the road. Always stop. And yielding makes the road safer for everyone. Overseas parcels found to contain pork will be heavily fined. Do not post meat products or quarantine items back to Taiwan to avoid breaking the law and running the risk of spreading diseases. Anyone sending pork products to Taiwan from a designated African swine flu area will be fined NT$200,000 for a first offense and NT$1 million for a second and subsequent offense. If you receive any unknown pork products, do not throw them in the kitchen waste bin or regular garbage. Please take them to the Animal and Plant Health Inspection Agency at the Ministry of Agriculture or a quarantine station during working hours. Professional staff will properly package and destroy the pork to prevent accidental entry into the food waste chain and possible spread of diseases in Taiwan. Only by staying alert can we keep pigs healthy and strengthen our defense.
1: Taiwan has a festival called Mid-Autumn Festival that comes in August. During this time, many people like to barbecue, which is a traditional custom. But even at other times in the year, people might be barbecuing. However, I want to remind you that barbecuing in the following areas can result in a fine of up to 600,000 Taiwan dollars. For example, during summer and autumn, many people visit the mountains or forests or riverside areas to relax, enjoy the water, and to barbecue. However, before visiting any mountain forest area or engaging in such activities, it is very important to first familiarize yourself with related regulations so you can avoid lighting campfires, burning waste, or barbecuing on national forest land or national park land. There are a total of about 8 national parks in Taiwan, and barbecuing within these parks on national forest land is not allowed. According to the law, lighting fires without prior authorization, including the use of on a barbecue, can result in a fine of 120,000 to 600,000 Taiwan dollars. If you encounter anyone breaking related regulations, please call the Forest Conservation Hotline at 0800-000-930. 0800-000-930. And if you require translation or interpretation services, please call the 1-955 Labor Department Hotline.
0: Safety guidelines for the use of gas cylinders. Precautions to take when using dangerous items such as spray guns and gas cylinders. Before making a purchase, carefully read the instructions and select the right size. Only purchase specific certified gas cylinders with an official product inspection mark on them. Before use, check to see whether or not the cylinder is damaged. And while using, do not use the gas in an enclosed space in order to avoid carbon monoxide poisoning. Keep away from flammable objects such as paper, curtains, or high-temperature environments like ovens and stoves or in the sun. Make sure the setup is correct, so turn the spray gun valve to close it and align the connection properly to avoid any gas leaking when using spray guns, blow torches, or gas pipelines. In an emergency, immediately call 119 Emergency Services for assistance. If you require interpretation services, call the 1-955 hotline. 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
1: In Taiwan, hot water for bathing is supplied by water heaters that are installed in the balconies or in the kitchen or in the bathroom. Sometimes these water heaters have a risk of causing carbon monoxide poisoning. So it is important to know what the symptoms of carbon monoxide poisoning are. And today we will tell you about those. Symptoms of carbon monoxide poisoning depend on the length of exposure and the concentration. Minor carbon monoxide poisoning can cause headaches, weakness, tiredness, upset stomach, and vomiting. Severe carbon monoxide poisoning can cause a flushed face, rapid pulse, loss of consciousness, and death or a persistent vegetative state. If you find something is wrong, please be vigilant and follow the following steps. 1. Open a window so the carbon monoxide can disperse and leave the room or the space. 2. Turn off the gas pipe or the burning utensil. 3. Call 119 so anyone suffering from carbon monoxide poisoning can be taken to the emergency room at the hospital. If you require interpretation services, please call the 1-955 hotline. Before emergency personnel arrive on the scene, move anybody poisoned by carbon monoxide to a ventilated area and loosen their clothing while ensuring the surrounding environment is safe and secure. And also be sure to keep yourself safe. If an individual poisoned by carbon monoxide stops breathing, or if their heart stops beating, administer CPR. Take advantage of the golden hour for treatment and ensure the individual reaches a hospital as soon as possible.
0: CPR Tutorial Public Servants Announcement. The first 4 minutes are the most critical. When someone collapses, stops breathing, or their heart stops beating, it is important to act within the golden first 4 minutes and begin chest compressions or CPR immediately. First, before you do anything, ensure that the scene is safe. Next, do your best to wake the person up and check if they are breathing or if their airway has been blocked. Third, immediately call 119 for the emergency services. If you are alone, call and put your phone on speaker. If there are people around, instruct one of them to call and instruct another to go and find an AED. Then begin chest compressions. Press at a depth of 5 to 6 centimeters at a rate of 100 to 120 beats per minute. Do this by placing both hands in the center of the chest, one on top of the other, with your fingers interlocked. Push down and hard. If you hear ribs cracking, do not stop. Allow the chest to fully recoil after each compression without stopping. When an AED has arrived, turn on the device, attach the electrode pads, and follow the visual and audible instructions. When the AED says to deliver a shock, make sure no one is touching the patient and press the blinking shock button. Continue to perform CPR and listen to the AED instructions until the patient regains consciousness and emergency services arrive and take over. Please share this information with everyone around you, and together we can save lives.

Not just learning a language, but connecting culture and life. Taipei City's free language and cultural learning courses for migrant workers warmly launched. Migrant workers coming to Taiwan carry the responsibilities of both their families and their jobs, working hard and contributing sincerely in a foreign land. To help migrant friends integrate more smoothly into Taiwanese society and the workplace, and to reduce the inconveniences caused by language and cultural differences, the Department of Labor, Taipei City Government, continues to promote free language-based learning courses. By combining Chinese, Taiwanese, and TOCFL Band A speaking courses, the program accompanies migrant workers in building communication skills and life confidence step by step. Registration opens on June 1st, and we sincerely invite employers and families to support this initiative, letting learning become a bridge of mutual understanding and trust. Chiu Tung Wang, director of the Department of Labor in Taipei City's government, stated that language is not just a communication tool, but a key to building trust and promoting connection. Through systematic course design, the content starts from daily life and work scenarios, allowing migrant friends to learn listening and speaking through practical applications. This not only helps improve workplace communication efficiency and reduces misunderstandings and pressure, but also creates a more secure and friendly working environment. In line with the central government's policy for retaining migrant talent, language proficiency has gradually become an important foundation for future career development and adaptation in Taiwan. This year's courses will begin on June 27th. To accommodate migrant workers' schedules, classes are held on weekends through a combination of online and in-person sessions, providing more flexible and diverse learning channels. In addition to language learning, the program also plans Taiwanese local cultural experiences and outdoor teaching, from markets and communities to historical districts, and this allows students to practice languages in a real-life setting. Through interaction and exchange, the students can gradually build a sense of familiarity and belonging towards Taiwanese society. The curriculum also incorporates various cultural life themes, including medical communication, daily etiquette, and transportation usage, helping migrant friends gain a deeper understanding of the local lifestyle. Through course arrangements that meet practical needs, language learning is no longer just limited to the classroom, but naturally extends into the daily life, truly achieving the goal of learning from practical and in-person use and using it with peace of mind. Kun Hung Chun, director of Taipei City's Foreign and Disabled Labor Office, added that this project centers on learning experience and exchange. Through progressive teaching design and caring companionship, it supports migrant friends in continuing to enrich themselves outside of work and expanding their interpersonal interactions. This further promotes mutual understanding and respect between employers and employees, establishing a more stable and trusting partnerships. Furthermore, this year, in addition to continuing the Chinese classes, Taiwanese classes, and TOCFL A Speaking Foundation tutoring classes, a new TOCFL A Speaking Advanced course has been added for migrant workers who already have basic oral skills. This not only improves their Chinese communication skills in Taiwan, but also assists them in transitioning to foreign technical manpower. Course spots are, however, limited. We sincerely invite migrant friends to seize this opportunity to register, and we also welcome employers to encourage and support our friends in working together to create a warmer, more inclusive, and harmonious working and living environment. To register, scan the QR code on the course poster or contact Taipei's Language Institute at 02-2366-0098 or 02-2367-8228. That's Taipei Language Institute at 02-2366-0098. Taipei Migrant Worker School will continue to provide a friendly learning environment through diverse and practical learning methods to promote understanding and respect between employers and employees. For more activity information and learning resources,
please follow the Hand in Hand at Taipei Facebook page and the Taipei Migrant Worker School on YouTube.

Hello, everyone. Welcome to our show. I'm your host, Ash. Recently, you may have noticed heated debates surrounding the Ministry of Labor and the National Immigration Agency's policy on missing migrant workers. As of late 2025, the number of undocumented migrant workers in Taiwan has exceeded 90,000. To alleviate labor shortages and address the black market labor issue, the government is considering an expanded 2026 amnesty and legalization scheme. Is this a silver bullet or a catalyst for more social conflict? Let's dive in. First, let's look at why the word amnesty triggers such strong backlash. Proponents argue that labor shortages in industries ranging from home care to construction are dire. These 90,000 workers are already among us. They just lack legal status. By granting amnesty, the government could fill labor gaps, collect taxes, and bring workers into the national health insurance and labor insurance systems, thereby reducing security concerns. However, the opposition is equally vocal. Many legal workers and agencies feel this is inherently unfair to those who follow the law. If running away leads to amnesty, why would anyone follow their contract? This is the moral hazard argument. Critics fear it will inadvertently encourage more workers to go missing, leading to a collapse of the foreign labor market. But we must ask a fundamental question. Why do these 90,000 people choose to go missing? According to 2025 surveys, low wages, poor working conditions, and the inability to freely change employers remain the primary causes. Although regulations were relaxed in 2026, barriers still exist. Facing high brokerage fees and unfair contracts, many choose the underground market just to survive. In the amnesty debate, we cannot just talk about management. We must also talk about rights. If supporting measures such as minimum wage guarantees, occupational accident insurance, and transparent matching mechanisms don't follow, these workers may slip back into the black market even after being legalized. Rights should not be seen as charity, but as the foundation of a functioning society.

Looking ahead in 2026, perhaps we don't need a simple pardon, but rather structural legalization. Experts suggest that amnesty should be paired with stricter penalties for illegal employers and the establishment of direct hiring platforms in order to reduce brokerage exploitation. Furthermore, granting conditional residency to long-term undocumented workers with good records is not just a human rights consideration, but a necessity for Taiwan's long-term economic growth. The issue of missing migrant workers is a growing pain in Taiwan's social transformation. In 2026, we no longer need labeling. We need rational dialogue. Whether you are an employer, a worker, or a government official, everyone wants to live in a fair and protected environment. Thank you for listening to Bridge of Friendship from Taiwan. If you have thoughts on the amnesty policy, feel free to leave a comment on our Facebook page. No, no, no.

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